and I was cuffing like the precinct. How you go from housewife to a sticky link? Get you running all to the Benz as a Rover. Girl, you used to ride in a rinky dink. I'm the one, put you in Aliante. Fashion over model, I'll put you on the runway. He was working coach bags, got your shenanigans. Top bitch at Frisco, I call him my baby.

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Yes, and how many years can some people exist before they're allowed to be free? Yes, and how many times can a man turn his head and pretend that he just doesn't

0: Hey, Joe, how y'all feeling tonight? Thank y'all for coming out to the Wise Underground Club. Our first act up, all the way from Memphis, Tennessee, show 'em some Southern love. JT and the Tennessee Kids, come on! Give it up!
1: Thank you for having us out tonight. We're JT and the Tennessee Kids. 1, 2, 3.

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is a dental care tip for you. Floss before you brush. Flossing before you brush removes the plaque and food particles, allowing the fluoride in your toothpaste to reach the tooth surface more effectively. It's a simple change that maximizes your cleaning effort.

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Ireland's traditional Culcannon combines potatoes with kale or cabbage, turning comfort food into a potassium and vitamin C treasure. Hardworking individuals needing a satisfying meal that lowers blood pressure should mash this up. AYBFM 11.5.

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AYBFM. 5, 4, 3, 2, 1, 0. We turn it on. Let's start the party.

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1: Remember that the balanced nutrition can support the skin and the energy from the inside till the outside.

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They are high in polyphenols and also fiber. A study published in the Journal of Nutrition found that eating dates daily can improve gut health without spiking the blood sugar. It's the perfect pre-exam snack for you.

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3: 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Have you seen those things?
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5: Oh, wow. That's awesome. Great. You want to just lay it down?
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Nothing is more beautiful in the summer like a cooled watermelon. They're just beautiful. Also, they are made over 90% water and packed with lipine to protect your skin from sun damage. You need a refreshing way to stay hydrated on hot days? 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

the Ministry of Health recommends 150 minutes of moderate activity per week. 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

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So anyone looking to keep their stomach happy and healthy should definitely bite into a fresh apple every day. 101.5 AUYPFM, your gateway to progress.

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Modern science confirms these natural scents travel directly to the brain's emotional center to lower the stress. 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

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Or talk to your doctor about supplementation.

0: 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Dad's voice. 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Your favorite choice. What are you waiting for?
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Anyone looking to improve lean muscle and metabolic function should keep this on rotation. AYBFM 11.5.

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Newport suggests that deep work is best done with non-lyrical music to avoid distracting the language centers of your brain. Lo-fi music beats, for example, or classical are your best study buddies.

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For example, I'm interested in music.

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We often judge intelligence based on speech, not actual ideas. 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

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Egypt's beloved Foulam Demmes is a slow-digesting fava bean marvel packed with folate and complex carbohydrates. If you are a morning worker needing long-lasting, steady energy without a midday crash, this is your perfect breakfast. AYBFM 11.5.

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1: 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Today we're going to talk about a very interesting figure in the Middle Ages of the Islamic world. He is Al-Ghazali, the thinker who linked money to morality. Today we have a very interesting episode, so stay tuned. Most of the time when people think about the origins of economic thought, they jump straight to Adam Smith, Karl Marx, or maybe Aristotle if they paid attention in their school. But there is a quieter truth hiding in the medieval world, a truth Western history rarely teaches. Nearly 1,000 years ago, long before capitalism or central banks existed, a Muslim scholar issued a warning that still echoes across every financial crisis today. He said that when money loses its moral compass, societies rot from the inside out, and judging by the world we live in, he might have understood us a lot better than we think.

To understand Abu Hamid al-Ghazali, one of the most influential thinkers of the Islamic Golden Age, you have to imagine a world that looked both familiar and foreign. The year is around 1100 CE. Europe is fragmented and poor, still crawling out of the wreckage of the early Middle Ages. Meanwhile, the Islamic world stretches from Al-Andalus in Spain, Persia, and beyond. Its cities are wealthy, crowded, sophisticated. Baghdad, Damascus, Cairo, these are financial and intellectual powerhouses in that time. Trade routes pulse with caravels carrying silk, spices, textiles, and silver. Scholars debate philosophy, law, astronomy, medicine. The markets are busy. The empire is rich and wealthy in transforming society faster than anyone can fully understand. In this world of booming commerce and rising inequality, a scholar named Abu Hamid al-Ghazali emerges. Part philosopher, part jurist, part theologian, part critic. Think of him as a kind of thinker who could explain both the purpose of the soul and the purpose of a currency system without blinking. He was born in the year 1058 in Persia. Al-Ghazali rose quickly through the intellectual ranks. By his mid-30s, he held one of the most prestigious teaching positions in the Islamic world. But what made him unique was not his prestige. It was his unwillingness to accept the status quo. He saw a world where wealth was growing, markets were expanding, and yet something felt wrong. A society obsessed with money, but drifting away from meaning. An economy thriving outwardly, but decaying inwardly. Al-Ghazali began asking a question few had dared to ask. What happens when a civilization gets so rich, so fast, then it gets wise? And to answer it, he turned his focus to the concept of money.

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0: Dear listeners of 101.5 EYBFM, you are still listening to the History Hour show. Al-Ghazali was not just a religious thinker, he was one of the earliest philosophers to analyze money in moral and systematic terms. Where Aristotle saw money as a practical invention and later economist analyzed it mathematically, Al-Ghazali examined its psychological and spiritual impact on society. He looked at how money shapes behavior, incentives, trust, and ultimately the fate of nations. For Al-Ghazali, money was not meant to be worshipped, honored, or used as a status symbol. It was a tool, nothing more, nothing less. A tool, a facilitator of exchange. He compared money to a mirror. A mirror has no value on its own. Its worth comes from what it reflects. Money is the same. Its power lies not in the gold or silver itself, but in what it allows people to trade, build, and cooperate. It is an idea modern economists like to claim as their own, but Al-Ghazali was writing it in the 11th century, when many Europeans still understood wealth mainly as land or military conquest.

From this foundation emerged one of al-Ghazali's most important insights. Hoarded money is dead money. To him, wealth, locked away in chests, hidden in rooms, or buried in courtyards, was not just useless, it was society. It was socially destructive. Idle wealth does not circulate, it does not feed workers, fund trade, or support families. It strangles economic life. He described it as freezing the bloodstream of society, a line that could easily appear in any modern critique of inequality. But al-Ghazali was not simply complaining about greed. His argument was systematic. When the wealthy hoard money, they create scarcity, not because resources are lacking, but because circulation is blocked. Prices distort, markets break down, people suffer. This critique led to his next major idea that I'm going to tell you about.

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1: Al-Ghazali had no patience for merchants who manipulated prices, created artificial shortages, or exploited crisis for profit. He saw speculative behavior not as clever strategy, but as moral corruption, profit without contribution. And I quote, "Whoever profits from the suffering of others profits from corruption." And corruption, in his view, was a contagion. Once it takes hold, it spreads through markets, institutions, and eventually the entire society. If this sounds to you like a commentary on modern financial bubbles, predatory lending, or crisis profiteering, it is, just written 900 years earlier, dear listeners. But Al-Ghazali was not anti-profit, by the way. He was not anti-business. He was the opposite. He was not calling for poverty or withdrawal from the world. He believed in trade strongly, by the way. He believed markets were natural and necessary. He believed wealth could be meaningful and even noble. His real target was dishonest trade, cheating, lying, using false weights, concealing defects in products, or manipulating information. He believes that markets function only when the participants trust one another. And once trust collapses, the economy collapses right behind the trust. In that sense, he was one of the earliest thinkers to describe what modern economists now call transaction cost, information asymmetry, and of course, moral hazard, just without the jargon.

Another of Al-Ghazali's key insights was the value of labor. He argued that work was inherently dignified, while unearned wealth was spiritually dangerous to people. To him, money earned through effort built character, while money accumulated through manipulation rotted in. That might sound like moralizing, but the logic was practical. Societies grow strong when people contribute. They grow weak when people exploit.

Al-Ghazali did not stop with individuals. He also delivered one of the earliest critiques of state intervention in currency. Medieval rulers, like many modern ones, often diluted gold or silver coins to stretch their budgets, effectively taxing people through stealth inflation. Al-Ghazali condemned this practice outright. To him, debasing currency was theft. It eroded trust in the market. It punished the poor who received weaker coins. It destabilized the financial system from top down. He believed the state had a role in maintaining fair markets, but that role was limited. Leaders should protect the economy, not manipulate for short-term gain. He warned that unjust rulers destroy prosperity faster than any other outside enemy out there. Al-Ghazali's warnings about rulers did not emerge from abstract theory, but from watching the real behavior of real states in his lifetime. Political fragmentation was increasing. Dynasties fought for legitimacy. Local governors pushed for more revenue. And as always, when rulers felt their grip on society slipping, the very first place they tightened their hands on was the economy. Some raised taxes to painful levels. Others manipulated coinage to stretch their budgets. Some seized merchants' assets, while others borrowed recklessly and left future generations to deal with the consequences. None of these tactics were actually new, and none of them, in Al-Ghazali's eye, solved the underlying problem. He believed corruption at the top radiated downward like a poison. When a ruler cheated his people, the merchants felt justified in cheating their customers. When institutions failed to act with integrity, individuals no longer saw any reason to act with responsibility towards the government's institutions. The entire economic order, from the palace treasury to the neighborhood market, became a chain reaction to distrust. And his conclusion was the following, and I quote, "A society can survive poverty, but it cannot survive corruption." This one was one of the hardest and the deepest quotes I've ever read in economy. Al-Ghazali was intelligent, was a smart guy saying that. A society can survive poverty, dear listeners, but dear listeners, a society cannot survive corruption. Economic collapse is rarely about running out of money or resources. Dear listeners, economic collapse is really about the breakdown of trust between each other. The invisible glue that holds every transaction, every contract, every currency, and every institution together. When that trust erodes, even the wealthiest nation becomes fragile.

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1: Dear listeners of the AUIB FM 101.5, you are still listening to me, Mustafa Al-Asha'a, and this is the History Hour show. And continuing our story about Al-Ghazali, to Al-Ghazali, currency stability depended entirely on honesty. تدهور العملة, debasements of coinage, diluting gold or silver content was not just poor policy, it was deception, it was betrayal. A ruler who tampered with currency was not being clever, he was stealing from his own people in slow motion. What looked like a minor alteration to the coin purity was, to Al-Ghazali, the beginning of financial rot. He predicted that if states manipulated currency too often, the population would eventually lose trust, abandon the local coin, and start using stronger foreign currencies instead. 1,000 years later, those dynamics played well in Weimar Germany, Zimbabwe, Venezuela, Argentina, and every modern case where people flee their own money because they no longer trust the promises behind it. Money is ultimately a belief system, dear listeners, and once people stop believing, the system stops functioning.

0: Al-Ghazali's view of finance went beyond currency and taxation. He understood something deeper about the human nature. People hoard out of fear, by the way. They speculate out of greed. They cheat when they think they can get away with cheating. They manipulate money because money is easy to manipulate. They rationalize unethical profits because everyone else is doing the same. And when society reaches the point where exploitation becomes normal, collapse is already underway. This belief guided one of the most powerful insights, which says, you cannot fix an economy without fixing the incentives that shape the human behavior. Law matters, and markets matters as well. But behind them all are people making choices driven by emotion, ambition, fear, and desire. Unless society's systems align those incentives toward productive, honest behavior, the economy will drift towards corruption, instability, and self-destruction. This is why Al-Ghazali placed so much emphasis on the moral dimension of wealth. To him, wealth without responsibility was not just spiritually dangerous, it was a threat to the common good. He believed wealth was not inherently bad, it was simply incomplete without a purpose. A society grows strong when individuals contribute more than they extract, when the drive to accumulate is balanced by the duty to uplift. But when wealth becomes detached from social responsibility, when the pursuit of profit ignores the welfare of community, the system becomes brittle. A selfish society eventually collapses under its own weight. And once it collapses, everyone pays, including the wealthy, who thought they were immune to any problem that will happen to the society because they can fix the problem with money. Civilizations rise when people understand balance. They fall when that balance snaps.
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0: Dear listeners of the History Hour show, we live in a global economy where money moves faster than meaning, where wealth inequality approaches levels not seen in centuries, maybe in all of history, where markets often reward speculations over contribution, where trust in institutions decline year after year, where inflation quietly erodes purchasing power, and where financial bubble grow, burst, and grow again with predictable regularity. Everywhere you look, there are echoes of the very problems Al-Ghazali described. Playing out on a global scale, his critique of hoarding mirrors today's debate about

Underlying human behavior are the same. Al-Ghazali would likely look at our currency system, at runway debt, speculative excess, widening inequality, political gridlock, and institutional distrust, and say exactly what he wrote 1,000 years ago: where justice is lost, prosperity cannot remain.

So, dear listeners of the History Hour show, we reached the end of this episode of the History Hour. Finally, I just want to say, economies do not collapse because the number stops adding up. They collapse because the people inside the system stop trusting each other. They collapse because the incentives reward the wrong behaviors. They collapse because institutions fail to uphold that makes markets possible. Human emotion, human fear, human greed, human shortcuts, these not abstract economic formulas are what pushes civilizations towards crisis, are what push civilizations towards crisis. Al-Ghazali was not preaching religion, he was describing reality. He understood something economists often struggle to admit, that money is not a mechanical object, it is a moral ecosystem. And when the moral framework disintegrates, the financial system follows right behind it. In an era defined by record debt, speculative excess, institutional mistrust, and financial anxiety, his central message becomes a survival principle to anyone and to everyone. If money becomes detached from morality, the system will eventually break. Understanding that idea, that phrase that he said 1,000 years ago, is not just financial education, it is the financial protection, because history does not repeat. But if you do not understand it, it will definitely find you all the same. Thank you so much for tuning in to 101.5 and to the History Hour show. This was Mustafa Al-Asha'a with you, and I wish you a very beautiful day, and I hope that you enjoyed. And this is me signing off, wishing you a very happy and beautiful day.

They say history repeats itself. 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

When the world gets quiet, AYBFM. 5, 4, 3, 2, 1, 0. We turn it on. Let's start the party.

Sometimes you say something to other people and they react in a different way. Sometimes you can keep thinking about the limits and boundaries, and you need to know that setting boundaries is not about pushing people away. It is about protecting your energy so you can show up in a healthier way. 101.5

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man of mine. Let's discover the 5 seconds rule. Mel Robbins says you have a 5 second window to act on an idea before your brain kills it. So 5, 4, 3, 2, 1, and go. 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

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Hundreds of years ago, girl could refer to both boys and girls. English eventually narrowed the meaning. Language changes the same way people do, slowly and surprisingly.

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If you want to know how discipline is important in your life, discipline gives structure to your life. That structure creates the freedom to move with clarity and intention. And with it, you can achieve a lot of the things that you want.

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Research shows it's essential for your T cells to fight infection. So try to get 15 minutes at least of sun on your arms today to keep your immune system in higher gear.

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The ancient Greeks loved something called solvitur ambulando, a phrase meaning it is solved by walking. 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
0: 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What are you waiting for?
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0: Tune in now.

Here is a self-check tip. 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

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Modern life forces us to rush every single second. 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AYBFM 11.5.

a lot of English learners say the most happiest, but actually the correct form is the happiest without most happiest. 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

Electronic components usually require a full replacement, since repairs rarely restore a complete functionality.

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0: 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Got you covered.

If you want to know how discipline is important in your life, discipline gives structure to your life. That structure creates the freedom to move with clarity and intention. And with it, you can achieve a lot of the things that you want.

Research says that therapeutic power of the forest bathing, known in Japan as Shirin Yuko, simply spending time mindfully among trees, not running or hiking, but just being, significantly lowers blood pressure and reduces stress hormone, that is cortisol levels, so go take a slow walk among the trees.

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ancient cultures built huge public bathhouses, not just for cleaning, but to sit in silence and soak away the day's worries. 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

Did you know that drinking tea immediately after a meal can block the absorption of iron by up to 60%? So if you are feeling tired or have low iron, wait at least 1 hour after eating before enjoying that cup of tea.

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2: The classic sci-fi film 2001: A Space Odyssey warns us that while advanced technology is amazing, we must never lose our human spirit and emotion. Don't let your phone live your life for you. You live your life for yourself. Put the screen down and look to the real world.

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But actually, the correct form is she agrees or she is in agreement. For example, she agrees with the idea.

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Learning is the first step toward success. 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

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I've been a minister, not a preacher, but a starter and finisher. Inner the mind of a thick skin, but a short tipper. 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

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Your ability to work in a team is your greatest evolutionary advantage. So go be a great teammate today.

The masterpiece 12 Angry Men shows how one single man standing alone changes the minds of 11 others simply by asking calm, logical questions. Never be afraid to doubt the crowd. 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

0: Thank you. 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